J.S. Bach, by way of Leopold Stokowski's orchestration of the Air on the G String from the Third Orchestral Suite. Music by Bach, played there by the Bournemouth Symphony, José Sorabier conducted. And that's how we begin this hour here on Classical California. I'm Rich Caparella, sitting in for Solomon Reynolds. Later on, Joshua Bell plays music from an opera. Also on tap, music by George Frederick McKay. And right now, this is a concerto for oboe and bassoon by Antonio Vivaldi. Our two soloists, oboist Rachel Chaplin and bassoonist Peter Whalen.

0: Peter Whalen played the bassoon, Rachel Chaplin was the oboist, and the group La Serenissima, directed by Adrian Chandler. You've just heard a double concerto by Antonio Vivaldi here on Classical California. Thanks so much for making us part of your Sunday. And in moments, The Song to the Moon, music from the opera Rusalka by Dvorak with a violin twist.
1: 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Celebrating freedom, possibility, and the music that gives them voice. Happy Independence Day from Classical California.

The violinist, Joshua Bell. He was accompanied by the Orchestra of St. Luke's, led by Michael Stern, in that arrangement of the soprano aria Song to the Moon from Brusalka, music by Antonín Dvořák. I'm Rich Caparella, sitting in for Solomon Reynolds, and on the Opera Show tonight, starting at 9 with your host, Jennifer Miller-Hamill, it being Independence Day weekend, a lot of Americana, music by Aaron Copland, Margaret Bonds, Scott Joplin, and more. That starts tonight at 9. I'm going to go out on a limb here and say that I believe the parents of this next composer were big fans of Baroque music. We'll be hearing a suite on 16th century hymn tunes by George Frederick Mackay. 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

A work written in 1962 and based on pieces by Louis Bourgeois. You've heard a suite on 16th century hymn tunes by George Frederick Mackay. John McLaughlin Williams directed the National Radio Symphony Orchestra of Ukraine. 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

0: Alexander Malofiev played music by Rachmaninoff, Fragments in A-flat, Opus Posthumus music by Rachmaninoff, and this is Classical California. 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

Richard Bonning directed the English Chamber Orchestra in an overture, music by Haydn, for Orlando Palladino. This is Classical California. And next up, one of the great pieces of chamber music from France was a work for piano quartet by Gabriel Fauré, his Piano Quartet No. 1. Here's the finale to that work by Fauré. Evgeny Kissin teams up with three members of the Emerson String Quartet.

0: Evgeny Kissin and three quarters of the Emerson String Quartet got together for that finale to the Piano Quartet No. 1 by Gabriel Fauré. By the way, that music written in response to a very painful breakup. True. Music by Fauré for you, and in moments, music by Cécile Chaminade.
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Joanne Polk played Melodic Etude, music by Cécile Chaminade. And that's how we begin this hour on this Sunday here on Classical California. I'm Rich Caparella, sitting in once again for Solomon Reynolds. This hour includes The Bluebird, music by Charles Stanford, as well as music by Cacciatorian. And right now, this is one of the results of Felix Mendelssohn's folks sending him on a grand tour of Europe, and he was really taken with Scotland in spite of the haggis. Here is the Scottish Symphony, No. 3 by Mendelssohn. Our performance is by the Scottish Chamber Orchestra, led by Joseph Swenson.

Joseph Swanson conducted the Scottish Chamber Orchestra. You've just heard The Scottish, the Symphony No. 3 by Felix Mendelssohn. This is Classical California. We're at the top of the next hour, NorCal Sunday Night with the San Francisco Symphony in concert. David Robertson leads the program. It is one work, the Mahler Ninth Symphony. That's tonight, NorCal Sunday Night, starting at 7.

0: The King's Violins were directed by Bernard Dabadie in The Arrival of the Queen of Sheba. Chipper music by Handel for you on this Sunday here on Classical California. I'm Rich Caparella, sitting in for Solomon Reynolds. You are moments away from A Bird, a Bluebird, courtesy of Charles Stanford.
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Edward Higginbottom directed the choir of New College, Oxford in The Bluebird, music by Charles Stanford. This is Classical California, and we're off to the ballet next with music from Spartacus by Aram Khachaturian. Here's the famed Adagio of Spartacus and Phrygia played by the Scottish National Orchestra led by Niimi Järvi.

The conductor was Naimi Järvi, directing the Scottish National Orchestra. That was from Spartacus, a ballet score by Katja Turunen, the Adagio of Spartacus and Frigia. This is Classical California, and taking you to the top of the hour and NorCal Sunday Night, a performance by the San Francisco Symphony, music by Unique Tanzil. By this Los Angeles-based Indonesian composer, we'll be hearing Pearl's Fantasia, played by the German Symphony Orchestra, Berlin.

0: Anna Handler led the German Symphony Orchestra Berlin in Pearl's Fantasia, music by Eunike Tanzia. And that's it for my time with you today. I'm Rich Caparella, sitting in once again for the vacationing Solomon Reynolds. We invite you to stay right there. Coming up, the San Francisco Symphony on NorCal Sunday night.
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1: Welcome to Davies Symphony Hall for another broadcast concert by the San Francisco Symphony. I'm Rick Malone, and tonight, conductor David Robertson leads the symphony in one of Gustav Mahler's most personal musical statements, his Symphony No. 9. The Ninth Symphony was the last score that Gustav Mahler completed. He was a superstitious man, and he believed in the so-called curse of the Ninth, that ever since Beethoven, completing a composer's Ninth Symphony signified his imminent death. Mahler even tried to fool the curse after finishing his Eighth Symphony by calling his next work, Das Lied von der Erde, a symphony for contralto or baritone, tenor, and orchestra, without giving it a number. Mahler wrote his Ninth Symphony in the midst of a series of significant events that filled his last 4 years. He had resigned his post as artistic director of the Vienna Court Opera after a long campaign against him fueled by anti-Semitism. He had taken over the Metropolitan Opera in New York for what would be 2 controversial seasons there. His infant daughter had died of scarlet fever, and he himself was diagnosed with the heart disease that would kill him just a couple of years later. But things were beginning to look up, and he was looking forward to what he considered his New York adventure. Throughout his life, Mahler

had been fascinated with death. By his own admission, he had long sought to work out in music how life could have meaning, given that we're all doomed to die. But there was also a side to him that always chose to grasp at life. And while the Ninth Symphony seems to be full of farewells and partings, with melodies drifting or crashing into one another and groups of instruments fading into silence, Mahler did not intend it as a farewell statement. As soon as it was finished, he started on a 10th symphony and got about halfway through before he died in 1911, just 7 weeks before his 51st birthday. He never heard his 9th symphony performed. And you hear the applause here at Davies Symphony Hall for conductor David Robertson, longtime music director of the St. Louis Symphony, the Sydney Symphony, and the Orchestre National de Lyon. He'll lead the San Francisco Symphony in the Symphony No. 9 by Gustav Mahler.

0: You've just heard the Symphony No. 9 by Gustav Mahler. The San Francisco Symphony was led by David Robertson. In addition to his posts in St. Louis, Sydney, and Lyon, David Robertson also served as principal guest conductor of the BBC Symphony Orchestra and as a protege of Pierre Boulez, music director of the Ensemble Intercontemporain. He was the first American to hold that post. He is currently creative partner of the Utah Symphony, director of conducting studies at the Juilliard School in New York, and serves on the Tianjin Juilliard Advisory Council. David Robertson is a California native. He grew up in Malibu, where he played French horn and violin in grade school. He first conducted at age 12, and later studied horn, composition, and conducting at the Royal Academy of Music in London. He made his San Francisco Symphony debut in 1997 and has won numerous awards for his recordings, including two Grammys. He received the 2006 Ditson Conductor's Award from Columbia University for his championing of American music. And in 2010, he was elected a fellow of the American Academy of Arts and Sciences and received an honorary doctorate from Westminster Choir College. In October of 2011, Robertson was named as Chevalier des Arts et des Lettres by the Ministry of Culture of France. He lives in New York City with his wife, pianist Orly Shaham, and their twin sons. The San Francisco Symphony recorded Mahler's Ninth in 2004 with their late music director laureate Michael Tilson Thomas conducting. It was part of the symphony's Mahler cycle, which won 7 Grammy Awards. You can learn more about the world of Gustav Mahler and the symphony's video program, Keeping Score Mahler, which you can find on YouTube. You've been listening to a broadcast concert of the San Francisco Symphony from Davies Symphony Hall, featuring the Symphony No. 9 by Gustav Mahler. The symphony was led by conductor David Robertson. These broadcast concerts are produced by the San Francisco Symphony, President Priscilla B. Geislin and Chief Executive Officer Matthew Spivey. 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National syndication of these concerts is provided by the WFMT Radio Network. 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
0: Well, I hope you enjoyed tonight's San Francisco Symphony broadcast. If you missed any of it, or if you'd just like to hear it again, remember that you can always find it on the on-demand page at classicalcalifornia.org. Next week, violinist Maria Dueñas is the soloist in a concerto that had its origins in the movies. Conductor Tianyi Liu also leads the symphony in a new piece inspired by the struggle for human rights in Iran, and the colorful tale of a woman who uses her quick wit and creativity to save herself from a sadistic husband. That's next Sunday night, starting at 7 with the San Francisco Symphony. Well, we've all got a few 4th of July leftovers. Here are some from the symphony itself. These are the 4 dance episodes from Aaron Copland's ballet, Rodeo. The San Francisco Symphony, led by Michael Tilson Thomas.

0: The San Francisco Symphony, led by late music director laureate Michael Tilson Thomas. Those were the four dance episodes from Aaron Copland's ballet Rodeo, Buckaroo Holiday, Chorale Nocturne, Saturday Night Waltz, and Hoedown. Happy 4th of July weekend from all of us here at ClassicalCalifornia.org. 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

I'm Jennifer Miller Hamill, and thank you for joining me for this week's very special All-American edition of The Opera Show. In July, we celebrate the birthday of the U.S. with quintessentially American things like hot dogs, marching bands, and over-the-top fireworks displays. So in that spirit, this week we are going to celebrate the American composers and performers who have made their mark on the opera stage. Laurie Moss has graduated high school and is starting to fall for Martin, a temporary worker who has come to her family's farm with his friend Top. Laurie's grandpa is initially resistant to hiring the young men to work their farm, but realizes all people must look to each other for support in troubled times, an idea that rings truer today than ever. This is the Act One finale, The Promise of Living, from Aaron Copland's The Tenderland.

From one of the original recordings of that opera, that was The Promise of Living from Aaron Copland's The Tenderland. George and Ira Gershwin began working on Porgy and Bess in 1934. They collaborated with author DuBose Hayward on the Charleston, South Carolina set opera. It has become one of the Gershwin's biggest successes and is a regular fixture on opera seasons all over the world, recently earning the Met a Grammy Award for their 2019 production. First, we'll hear from Kathleen Battle in I Loves You, Porgy, followed by Porgy and Bess's passionate duet from Act Two, Bess, You Is My Woman Now.

celebrating the performers and composers that make American music so special. That was Alvy Powell in the role of Porgy, joined by Marquita Lister as Bess. Their duet, Bess You Is My Woman Now, from the Gershwin's Porgy and Bess. She is perhaps the best known American opera singer working today, and when you hear her in this eerie aria, you'll see why. This is soprano Renee Fleming as Marie Antoinette, singing Once There Was a Golden Bird from John Corleone's The Ghosts of Versailles.

An opera that celebrated its 30th anniversary just last year. Once There Was a Golden Bird from The Ghosts of Versailles by John Corleano. Renee Fleming was, of course, the unmistakable voice on that recording. This aria comes after a conversation between Apple co-founders Steve Jobs and Steve Wozniak. Jobs has a realization that machines, mathematics, and music are all related. Baritone Edward Parks as Steve Jobs singing Something We Play from the world premiere performance of Mason Bates, The Revolution of Steve Jobs. Music.

From the world premiere performance at Santa Fe Opera, that was Edward Parks as Steve Jobs singing Something We Play from the opera The Revolution of Steve Jobs by Mason Bates. The title character of Carlisle Floyd's Susanna is a beautiful young girl who was raised by her drunken brother. She attracts the attention of the new town preacher, which kicks off a series of events that lead to her downfall. In Act Two, Susanna is pondering her awful situation. She is on the front porch of the family home, singing to the stars a melody that her mom taught her. Kate Royal singing The Trees on the Mountain.

perhaps one of the most American of the operas that we are going to hear this week. That was The Trees on the Mountain from Carlisle Floyd's Susanna. Samuel Barber's Vanessa tells the tale of an older woman who lives with her mother and niece and who is awaiting the return of her long-departed lover. Vanessa's niece Erica, sung here by Rosalind Elias, offers an aria in the opening scene of the opera asking her aunt why the coldness and gray of winter arrives so soon.

Samuel Barber would frequently call soprano Leontine Price his muse, and it's easy to hear why on that recording. Barber himself accompanying Price in The Monk and His Cat from Barber's Hermit Songs. The adage is only Nixon could go to China, and it was American composer John Adams that brought that historic event to the opera stage. On the final evening of the American president's visit, Chinese Premier Zhou Enlai is meditating alone. He wonders how much good they have done during the visit. Sanford Sylvan performing the opera's atmospheric closing number, I Am Old and I Cannot Sleep.

The closing number of John Adams' Nixon in China. That was I Am Old and I Cannot Sleep. Well, as we are celebrating American composers and artists this week on the Opera Show, what better way to honor Scott Joplin than with a pair of ragtime-infused melodies from his 1911 opera, Treemonisha. A mysterious young girl grows up to become the leader of her village, and the men are not too happy. We'll start with Aunt Dinah Has Blowed the Horn, a joyous ensemble number from the end of Act Two, followed by Monisha and Ned's duet, I Want to See My Child, from Act Three, in which they hope their kidnapped daughter is returned.

From Scott Joplin's Treemonisha, we heard I Want to See My Child, and before that, the ensemble number Aunt Dinah Has Blowed the Horn. Devon Tynes and pianist Laura Downs recorded this next work by Black American composer Margaret Bonds. They looked at it as a way to heal a nation that has been hurting from racial strife and uncertainty. It is based on a text by Langston Hughes, which Downs says represents the strength of human connection, about redemption and salvation. This is When the Dove Enters In.

A stirring performance from baritone Devon Tynes and pianist Laura Downs. That was When the Dove Enters In by Margaret Bonds. Leonard Bernstein's contributions to the stage and concert hall were numerous across the span of his nearly 50-year career. Lesser known in his repertoire is his final Broadway work, 1600 Pennsylvania Avenue. The show intended to illuminate the racial struggles in the U.S. using the framework of the U.S. presidents. A song from that show that has become more relevant in recent years than ever before for you now. From Nadine Sierra's 2018 album, There's a Place for Us, this is Take Care of This House.

Closing out this week's celebration of American composers and artists, those were opera stars Aileen Perez and Stephen Costello singing One Hand, One Heart from Leonard Bernstein's West Side Story. Thank you for joining me for this very special All-American edition of The Opera Show. I'm your producer and host, Jennifer Miller-Hamill.

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1: Good evening. Hi, it's Diane Nicolini. Hope you're having a wonderful 4th of July weekend, and thanks for making Classical California a part of it. Well, at a certain point in every cellist's career, they must record the

Well, Sheku Kane Mason recorded the Elgar back in 2020, to great acclaim, by the way. Here he is joining the London Symphony Orchestra, conducted by Simon Rattle, in the Cello Concerto of Sir Edward Elgar.

0: That was a performance of the cello concerto of Edward Elgar. The soloist was the young Brit Sekou Kane Mason. He joined the London Symphony Orchestra, conducted by Simon Rattle, on Classical California. You know, there have been so many movie versions of Little Women. There also have been so many composers of soundtracks. For example, we'll hear music from a soundtrack for the 1994 film Little Women, and it was nominated for an Oscar. That's coming up.
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That was Orchard House from Little Women, music of composer Thomas Newman for the 1994 film version of Little Women with Susan Sarandon and Winona Ryder, and the London Symphony Orchestra was conducted by the composer. Well, going back to the Vienna of Mozart, Haydn, and the young Beethoven, we're going to hear from another very active composer from that era, Franz Anton Hofmeister. This is his Symphony in E major.

0: That's a work entitled Sincere by the contemporary Dutch composer and pianist Matteo Mitterwijk here on Classical California.
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1: Good evening to you. Hi, it's Diane Nicolini, and I've got a perfect piece of music for you next. It is the Symphony No. 3 of American William Grant Still, nicknamed the Sunday Symphony. Why? Because it depicts the Sunday life of a devout worshiper. The four movements are the Awakening, Prayer, Relaxation, and Day's End and a New Beginning. Symphony No. 3, the Sunday Symphony from 1958, piece by William Grant Still.

A work from 1958 by American William Grant Still. The Symphony No. 3, the Sunday Symphony, depicting the Sunday life of a devout worshiper. And we heard it performed by the Fort Smith Symphony, conducted by John Jeter, from Classical California. Well, next is a selection from the Suite Bergamasque by Claude Debussy. Maybe I should say the selection from Suite Bergamasque. It's Clair de Lune, played now by Menachem Pressler.

0: The late great Menachem Pressler performed Clair de Lune by Claude Debussy, Moonlight, on Classical California, where tomorrow we will debut the Classical World Cup at 6 p.m. with Brian Lauridsen having a little bit of fun with the World Cup. We're going to salute the teams as they are eliminated, but we do promise no spoilers. 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

That was To a Fading Port by the contemporary composer Alex Joachim. Joachim is a Lebanese-American composer. The album called The Sounds of Claire is a tribute to his grandmother. It reimagines the Levant in the 1930s, 40s, and 50s through her eyes before exile reshaped her world. That's according to Alex Joachim, who conducted the Budapest Scoring Orchestra. From classical California, from Mozart next, the fifth of his five violin concertos, this one known as the Turkish, for reasons which will become obvious in the final movement especially. Isabella Faust is the soloist with Il Giardino Armonico.

That was the Violin Concerto No. 5 of Mozart, the Turkish, Isabella Faust on violin with Il Giardino Armonico, led by Giovanni Antonini. On Classical California, where you can count on Mozart every weekday morning at 9 a.m., Mozart in the Morning, with our own Maggie Clennon-Rieberg. I'm Diane Nicolini. Thank you so much for listening. And you don't need to go anywhere, and you don't need to stop listening, because the music continues. Classical California All Night begins right now.

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1: Good morning. Welcome again to Classical California. I'm John Van Driel, filling in once again for Jennifer Miller-Hamill. Great to be with you on this Monday morning. I hope you had a great long weekend celebrating America at 250. And, well, Monday, the start of another week of possibilities. And we'll get things going with music featuring a fabulous young saxophone player by the name of Jess Gillum. She's joined by her ensemble with this piece by Luke Howard titled Dappled Light.

music by Luke Howard titled Dappled Light. And that was saxophone soloist Jess Gillum and her ensemble. We'll continue now with a classic recording from the age of vinyl. Ofra Harnoy, great Canadian cellist with the London Philharmonic Orchestra. And here she is with music of Max Bruch, a piece that he wrote in 1889, just a few years after his famous Kol Nidre. This is his Canzone in B.

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Well, we go from the cello to the flute. Christoph Willibald Gluck, and this is the Flute Concerto in G. Our soloist, Emmanuel Paud, with the Basel Chamber Orchestra.

0: Flute Concerto in G by Christoph Gluck. Soloist was Emmanuel Paud with a Basel Chamber Orchestra directed by Giovanni Antonini. 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
1: 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In the Sierras, above the mirrored calm of Tahoe, the mountains hum along with Classical California.

The Adagio from the Sinfonietta by William Alwyn. And we hear the Royal Liverpool Philharmonic led by David Lloyd Jones. We go from 20th century England to 18th century Austria and a piece by Leopold Kozeluch, who was fairly well known to Mozart. As a matter of fact, when Mozart left Salzburg, the Archbishop offered the job to Leopold Kozeluch, and Kozeluch said, well, you know, if you're going to treat Mozart like that, I don't think so. So he declined. Believe it or not, he declined that position. Well, here's a piano concerto by Kozeluch. It features Howard Shelley at the piano, who also directs the London Mozart Players.

Piano Concerto No. 6 in C by Leopold Kozeloch, and we heard pianist Howard Shelley with the London Mozart Players, who never play Mozart.

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Nessun dorma, none shall sleep tonight, from Puccini's Turandot. And we heard cellist Hauser with the London Symphony Orchestra. A dramatic start to this hour of Classical California. Good morning, I'm John Vandreel. Great to be with you, filling in for Jennifer Miller-Hamill. Hope you had a wonderful America at 2:50 weekend. And we have lots of great music to help start this Monday and this wonderful new week of possibilities. Well, we're going to turn now to music by a Swedish composer named Dag Viren, who is probably best known as a teacher and pedagogue. In fact, this piece we're about to hear is his Serenade for Strings, which is kind of a pedagogical tool for youth orchestras. Here's the English String Orchestra with William Boughton.

Serenade for Strings, Opus 11, an early piece by Dag Veeran, and we heard the English String Orchestra with William Boughton. You are listening to Classical California. I'm John Vandrio. Great to be with you on this Monday morning. Our next is music of Mozart, kind of priming the pump for Mozart at 9 o'clock, Mozart in the Morning with Maggie Clemen-Reberg. This is certainly one of the most famous slow movements or andantes by any composer, but especially by Mozart. It's from his Piano Concerto No. 21. The soloist in this recording is Joshua Bell. So it's a violin version of the Piano Concerto with the Academy of St. Martin in the Fields and Michael Stern directing.

0: Well, a different view of Mozart's Piano Concerto No. 21, the Andante. That was violinist Joshua Bell with the Academy of St. Martin in the Fields. This is Classical California. In a moment, music by John Williams.
1: At the end of a busy day, we have just the music to take you where you want to go. The Great Escape at 5. 20 minutes of music like this. From Classical California.

music by John Williams. That was Han Solo and the Princess from Star Wars Episode 5. And that featured violinist Anne-Sophie Mutter with the Boston Symphony directed by John Williams. Well, from Williams to Beethoven, and a relatively early piece by Beethoven, his Quintet for Piano in Winds dates from around 1796, shortly after he arrived in Vienna. Here is pianist Stephen Huff with a Berlin Philharmonic Wind Quintet.

on Classical California, Beethoven's Quintet for Piano and Winds in E-flat. Pianist Stephen Huff with the Berlin Philharmonic Wind Quintet.

0: Music by Felix Borofsky, titled Serenade. It was a Gowanus Arts Ensemble with Ruben Blondell directing. I'm John Vandriel. It was great being with you on this Monday morning here on Classical California, filling in for Jennifer Miller-Hamill. But don't go away. We have more great listening. 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
3: Good morning, California. It's 6 o'clock on the dot on July 6th. Happy Monday. Filling in for Jennifer Miller-Hamill, I'm Solomon Reynolds. Thanks for joining me on Classical California. A 200-year-old game of musical hide-and-seek that's headed your way later this hour. And kicking off the start of your work week with a Grammy-nominated recording. This is the finale to Dvorak Symphony No. 8. Gustavo Dudamel conducts the LA Phil.

A Grammy nominee from 2023, Gustavo Dudamel and the LA Phil performed the final fourth movement of Dvorak's Symphony No. 8 on Classical California. I'm Solomon Reynolds, good morning. Up next is a musical cure for insomnia. A Russian count couldn't sleep, so he had a harpsichordist who lived with him play music throughout the night to soothe his restlessness. I'm sure they both would have loved a classical radio station. The Count once mentioned in front of J.S. Bach that he wanted new keyboard pieces for Goldberg, that young harpsichordist, pieces that were smooth and upbeat enough to cheer him up during his sleeplessness. This is what Bach came up with. From Bach's Goldberg Variations, the Baroque Chamber Orchestra of Colorado performs the slow and gentle 13th Variation.

0: If you're still hitting that snooze button, that was music written specifically to cure insomnia. The 13th variation from Johann Sebastian Bach's Goldberg Variations, performed by Frank Nowell and the Baroque Chamber Orchestra of Colorado on Classical California. Filling in for Jennifer Miller Hamill, I'm Solomon Reynolds. Still to come, a 200-year-old game of musical hide-and-seek. Stay tuned.
1: For calmer commutes, inspired days, and relaxing evenings, let Classical California handle the music.

Stairs by the American jazz guitarist David Pritchard. The LA Guitar Quartet performed on Classical California. Good morning, I'm Solomon Reynolds. Thanks for waking up with me. In the 1760s, the Austrian classical composer Joseph Haydn started writing his first cello concerto, today known as one of his best works, a bona fide masterpiece. But the manuscript was lost shortly after being written and wasn't found until almost 200 years later, at a library in Prague. You could call it the world's longest game of hide-and-seek, because the music was Haydn. Alright, enough with the puns. Here's Haydn's lost but now found Cello Concerto No. 1, performed by cellist Elisa Weilerstein.

The first movement of Haydn's Cello Concerto No. 1, cellist Elisa Weilerstein, performed with the Trondheim Soloists, here on Classical California. Filling in for Jennifer Miller-Hamill, I'm Solomon Reynolds. Good morning, fellow early bird. On to a musical detour, or divertimento, by the Welsh composer Arwell Hughes. The composer's son, Owen, conducts the Royal Philharmonic.

0: The world premiere recording of a divertimento by the Welsh composer Arwel Hughes. Owen Arwel Hughes, the composer's son, conducted the Royal Philharmonic Orchestra on Classical California. Something spicy, something sweet, coming up.
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Leonard Slatkin conducted the Lyon National Orchestra with violin super soloist Jennifer Gilbert. That was Maurice Ravel's piece in the form of a habanera. Coming up later at 7:15, it's the Classical California Morning Shoutout. That's where you get to shout someone out in your life that deserves a bit of praise. To submit your story, just go to classicalcalifornia.org/shoutout. Music next by the French classical composer Joseph Bologna. Here's his Symphony in D major, performed by the Pilsen Philharmonic.

František Freisler and the Pilsen Philharmonic performed a symphony by the French classical composer Joseph Bologna. Filling in for Jennifer Miller-Hamill, I'm Solomon Reynolds, and this is Classical California. Topping off the hour with music by Giovanni Pergolesi, his sonata in C major.

0: The Sonata in C by Giovanni Pergolesi. At least, that's how it was published. He was so famous after his death, publishers in the 18th and 19th centuries would slap his name onto anything that sounded Italian, just to sell more copies. Marco Cellini performed on Classical California.
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Some of the most gorgeous music ever written. The Cantique de Jean Racine by Gabriel Fauré, arranged by John Rutter. Violinist Daniel Hope performed with the German Chamber Orchestra of Berlin and the Berlin Radio Choir on Classical California. Good morning. It's 4 minutes past 7 o'clock on Monday, July 6th. Filling in for Jennifer Miller Hamill, I'm Solomon Reynolds. Thanks for waking up with me today. Hopefully your Independence Day weekend was full of hot dogs and watermelon and minimal fire damage. A palm tree behind our place caught fire. And I guess that's the whole point of the 4th of July, right? Today's Classical California Morning Shoutout is coming up at 7:15, and taking you there is an oboe concerto by Alessandro Marcello. Oboist Paolo Grazzi performs with Il Giardino Armonico.

0: Giovanni Antonini conducted Il Giardino Armonico with oboe soloist Paolo Grazzi. That was the most famous piece written by the Italian Baroque composer Alessandro Marcello, his oboe concerto in D minor on Classical California. I'm Solomon Reynolds. Hey, this is your medicine alarm.
1: 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It's time for the Classical California Morning Shoutout. Who do you want to celebrate today?
0: Gladys in Santa Monica says her lifelong love of classical music started when her dad took her to see a performance of Tchaikovsky's ballet, Swan Lake, and ever since, it's been her favorite piece of music. Dedicated to Gladys's father, here's the Act 1 Waltz from Swan Lake by Peter Tchaikovsky. Zubin Mehta conducts the Israel Philharmonic.

0: Zubin Mehta and the Israel Philharmonic performed the Act 1 Waltz from Tchaikovsky's ballet, Swan Lake. 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Filling in for Jennifer Miller Hamill, I'm Solomon Reynolds.
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Song of the Night by Edward Elgar. Sir Adrian Bolt conducted the London Philharmonic on Classical California. I'm Solomon Reynolds. Good morning. You could win a pair of tickets this week for the NorCal Big Night Out at the Music at Menlo 2026 Summer Festival. Music at Menlo's inaugural festival in 2003 was designed as a roadmap of chamber music, taking audiences from the 1600s into modern times. This program is inspired by that first season, starting with Telemann and ending in the West Coast premiere of Sir Stephen Hough's Piano Quintet. 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Up next, Johannes Brahms' Rhapsody No. 2, performed by Alexander Baritsa.

Georgian pianist Alexander Baritsa performed Brahms Rhapsody No. 2 on Classical California. Filling in for Jennifer Miller-Hamill this Monday morning, I'm Solomon Reynolds. Coming up at 7:45, play along in today's Mystery in History. Right now, here's Asturias from Isaac Albéniz's Spanish Suite No. 1. Trumpeter Tina Ting Helseth performs with her 10-piece, all-female brass ensemble, Ten Ting.

0: Asturias from the Spanish Suite No. 1 by Isaac Albéniz. Trumpeter Tina Ting Helseth performed with her ensemble, Ten Ting, on Classical California.
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0: 81 years ago today, on July 6, 1945, President Harry S. Truman signed an executive order establishing an award honoring someone who did something meritorious, like helping the U.S. fight a war or supporting the country during a declared emergency. JFK made the honor a purely civilian award. Famous recipients include Muhammad Ali, Bob Dylan, Meryl Streep, Aretha Franklin, and Neil Armstrong. Your mystery in history today, what was that award? Here's some music to help you think.

From the soundtrack to the PBS series Liberty, you heard Freedom by Richard Einhorn. Violinist Mark O'Connor performed with the Nashville Symphony on Classical California. Freedom might have given it away, but your mystery in history is, what award did Harry S. Truman establish on this day in 1945? It's the Presidential Medal of Freedom. Did you get it right? Play along to the mystery in history each weekday morning at 7:45, right here on Classical California. Filling in for Jennifer Miller-Hamill, I'm Solomon Reynolds. Taking you to 8 o'clock, it's your daily dose of vitamin V. This is the Concerto for Diverse Instruments by Antonio Vivaldi.

0: Fabio Biondi conducted Europa Galante, Vivaldi's Concerto for Diverse Instruments on Classical California. If you've been following along with the FIFA World Cup games, Mexico versus England was heartbreaking yesterday. Starting today at 6 p.m., join Brian Lauritsen for the Classical World Cup. Music and sports have a unique power to bring together people from vastly different backgrounds. You're seeing that now as World Cup fever spreads around the host countries of Mexico, the U.S., and Canada. Whether it's Japanese tourists falling for Texas barbecue or the Viking Row raking over Times Square, Classical California is getting in on the fun by bringing you music from countries playing in the World Cup. As teams are eliminated, join Classical California in celebrating the athletes, keeping you on your toes with a piece dedicated to them. No spoilers, just great music on the Classical World Cup. That's later this evening at 6 o'clock.
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Alain Grumeau performed Debussy's Arabesque No. 1 on Classical California. Hey there, good morning. It's 3 minutes past 8 o'clock on Monday, July 6th. Filling in today for Jennifer Miller-Hamill, I'm Solomon Reynolds. Thanks for tuning in. Two symphonies coming up this hour, one by Mozart's dad, Mozart, and one by Gustav Mahler. And carrying you further into your 8 o'clock, here's a brilliant chamber piece for winds by Gioachino Rossini, who is better known for his operas. Members of the orchestra of the National Academy of Santa Cecilia perform Rossini's Andante, Theme, and Variations.

0: Andante, Theme and Variations by Rossini. Antonio Pappano conducted members of the orchestra of the National Academy of Santa Cecilia on Classical California. I'm Solomon Reynolds. If you're missing Jennifer Miller Hamill's voice this morning, you can still catch her this Sunday night at 9 on The Opera Show. This week, Jen shares some of the best roles written for the sultry voices of mezzo-sopranos, heart-pounding recordings by Susan Graham, Alina Garancha, Joyce DiDonato, and more. The Opera Show with Jennifer Miller Hamill airs each Sunday night at 9 on Classical California. And an opera overture after this.
1: Music that drifts with the tide from the Monterey Bay to beyond the horizon. This is Classical California.

The overture to an opera by Polish composer Stanisław Monuszko, The Word of a Nobleman. The Warsaw Philharmonic performed on Classical California. Filling in today for Jennifer Miller-Hamill, I'm Solomon Reynolds. Thanks for joining me. Maggie Glennon-Reberg takes the mic at 9 o'clock with a Mozart piano concerto for Mozart in the Morning. She's the best, as is Mozart. Stay tuned for that. Right now, music inspired by Shakespeare's play, The Merchant of Venice. This is Rayfun Williams' Serenade to Music. Vernon Handley conducts the London Phil.

Vernon Handley conducted the London Philharmonic. Ray Vaughan Williams serenaded the music. You're listening to Classical California, and I'm Solomon Reynolds. Nepo babies have always been around, and one of classical music's most famous ones was Wolfgang Amadeus Mozart. His dad, Leopold Mozart, was a composer and well-known violinist, and also Mozart's first teacher. Sure, Mozart was one of the goats, but if his dad had been a blacksmith instead, maybe Wolfie would have grown up to make the best wagon wheels in Europe. I don't know. I'm just vibing here. Anyway, here's the Symphony in G Major by Mozart's dad, Leopold.

0: Matthias Bommert and the London Mozart Players performed Leopold Mozart's Symphony in G Major on Classical California. Coming up at 9, stick around for music written by Leopold's son on Mozart in the Morning, each weekday at 9 a.m. Brazil lost to Norway in yesterday's World Cup game. Erling Haaland is insane, right? Honoring Brazil, a tango after this.
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Odeon, a Brazilian tango by Ernesto Nazareth. Pianist Rosa Antonelli performed on Classical California. Filling in today for Jennifer Miller-Hamill, I'm Solomon Reynolds. Thank you so much for joining me this Monday morning. The author and Nobel laureate Toni Morrison said, "If there's a book that you want to write, but it hasn't been written yet, then you must write it." Gustav Mahler was one of the leading conductors of his generation, but today we know Mahler for his dramatic and emotional symphonies. He was famously Leni Bernstein's favorite composer, who was also a conductor-composer. Just a reminder to make what you want out of life. Here's the second movement from Mahler's Symphony No. 1.

Now that's just good music. The second movement from Mahler's Titan, Symphony No. 1. MTT, Michael Tolson Thomas, conducted the San Francisco Symphony. I'm Solomon Reynolds, so grateful for your company on Classical California. Maggie Clennon-Reberg gets here at 9 o'clock for Mozart in the Morning. I'll leave you with something French before I go. Here's the overture to Nice, the opera by Jean-Philippe Rameau. Christophe Rousset conducts Les Talents Lyriques.

0: Nice. Les Talons Lyriques and Christophe Rousset performed the overture to the opera Nice by the French Baroque composer Jean-Philippe Rameau on Classical California. Filling in for Jennifer Miller Hamill this week, I'm Solomon Reynolds. That wraps up my time with you. But the fun don't stop. Stay tuned for Mozart in the Morning with Maggie Clennon-Rehberg next.
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0: time for Mozart in the morning. 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
1: Morning, friends. Happy Monday. I hope it was a safe and festive holiday weekend for you. And we're back. Mozart in the morning. Wolfgang's gifts were seemingly endless, of course, but two things rather stand out, don't they? His operas and his piano concertos. So here we are, 1791. The last year of his life, the end of the story. The last of his 27 piano concertos written after a PC dry spell of about 3 years. His last public appearance as a pianist was playing the piece that we're about to hear, was in March of 1791. By September of that year, he was really sick, and then he died on December 5th. He did manage some incredible feats the last years of his life. Così fan tutte, the magic flute, La Clemenza di Tito. Don't be sad while you listen to this piece. Just love it for what it is. Let the whole thing remind you of a smile with just a little bit of sadness around the corners. Angela Hewitt and the Mantua Chamber Orchestra, Hannu Lintu conducting, Mozart's Piano Concerto No. 27 in B-flat major.

0: And there it is, Mozart in the Morning on Classical California, the Monday edition. Angela Hewitt at the keys, Hannu Lintu leading the Mantua Chamber Orchestra, Mozart's Piano Concerto No. 27 in B-flat major.
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Who's with me? This is a movie that deserves a sequel. Come on, Tim Burton. If you can do it for Beetlejuice, you can do it for Edward Scissorhands. Come on. That's Danny Elfman's main title theme, the Crouch End Festival Chorus, the City of Prague Philharmonic, under the direction of Paul Bateman. Look who's back, Angela Hewitt. She's here reminding me that we will have to wait just about another month to see Angela in Los Angeles. She'll be at the Hollywood Bowl on August 11th. And here she is with Beethoven, the Piano Sonata No. 25.

0: Angela Hewitt at the Hollywood Bowl on August 11th. It's an all Mozart program. No, I'm not on Angela's payroll. I just really, really love me some Angela Hewitt. Here she is with Beethoven, the Piano Sonata number 25 in the key of G major. Coming up next, Mikhail Glinka's Game of Thrones.
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This opera has everything. Knights, captured princes, magic castles. No, it's not Game of Thrones. It's Ruslan and Ludmilla, music of Mikhail Glinka. That was the overture. John Williams and the Boston Pops. Here's Handel.

0: A great big concerto by George Friedrich Handel. It's Concerto Grosso No. 3 in the key of G. Christopher Hogwood and the Handel and Haydn Society Orchestra this Monday morning on Classical California. I'm Maggie Clennon-Rieberg, chuffed as chips, as they say across the pond, to start a brand new day and a brand new week with you. Later this morning for the mid-morning masterwork, we will hear from a composer who obviously never slept. And before that, we head to the magical world of opera.
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Now, isn't that funny? We were just talking about the pearl fishers in the Classical California community chat just a day or two ago, and here it is. The aria, "I Still Believe I Hear Her," from Georges Bizet's The Pearl Fishers, and in the role of Nadir is violinist Joshua Bell. I would buy tickets to that. Michael Stern and the Orchestra of St. Luke's. And now we come to our mid-morning masterwork this Monday on Classical California. This is a composer who obviously never slept. In between his 400 or so scores for TV and film, he did manage to write several works for the concert stage. Fun fact, he even wrote a cadenza for Mozart's flute and harp concerto. Speaking of, here is the concerto for harp and orchestra of the wonderful Nino Rota. Luisa Pradina is the soloist, and we will hear I Virtuosi Italiani.

0: Our mid-morning masterwork this Monday on Classical California. Marzio Conti leading I Virtuosi Italiani with harp soloist Luisa Prandina. That is the Concerto for Harp and Orchestra of Nino Rota. Coming up next, move over, Ludovico Einaudi. Here comes Olivia Bailey.
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Italian composer and pianist Olivia Bailey at the keys in front of the German Chamber Orchestra of Berlin. This piano concerto was inspired by Homer's Odyssey. It's Olivia Bailey's Damon this Monday morning on Classical California. 60 years separated Horn Concerto No. 1 and Horn Concerto No. 2 of Richard Strauss. So what was old Richard doing in the middle time there? Well, tone poems, song cycles, operas, oh my, like Electra, for example, that just closed across the street here last weekend at the San Francisco Opera. Horn Concerto No. 2, Kurt Mazur and the Gewandhaus Orchestra of Leipzig with soloist Hermann Baumann.

Horn concertos always make me want to shout tally-ho. That's Richard Strauss's Horn Concerto No. 2 in the key of E flat major. Kurt Mazur leading the Gewandhaus Orchestra of Leipzig with soloist Hermann Baumann. A Strauss of a different color in the 11 o'clock hour.

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It's J.S. Bach Italian Style in an arrangement for strings this Monday morning on Classical California. That is the opening allegro of Bach's Italian Concerto in G major in an arrangement for strings. Rinaldo Alessandrini and Concerto Italiano with violinist Francesca Vicari. If you're hearing voices in the next few minutes, no, it's not in your head. They're right here. Frühlingsstimmen actually has lyrics, but this is an orchestral version alone. Johann Strauss Jr.'s Voices of Spring.

0: Riccardo Muti leading the Vienna Philharmonic, Johann Strauss Jr.'s Voices of Spring. More Voices of Spring coming right up, this time with actual voices.
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delightful choral transcription of Edvard Grieg's nostalgic elegiac melodies, the one called The Last Spring. Stefan Parkman leading the Danish radio choir. Sergei Prokofiev, in one of his most famous pieces, he had the idea to make this rather a musical biography of the legendary Niccolo Paganini. Fabio Luisi and the Philharmonia Zurich with Lisa de la Salle at the piano, Rachmaninoff's Rhapsody on a Theme by Paganini.

Everybody okay? That was Lisa de la Salle giving that piano the business in the style of Sergei Rachmaninoff with that familiar variation number 18 at the heartbeat of this piece, Rachmaninoff's Rhapsody on a Theme by Paganini, Fabio Luisi and the Philharmonia Zurich as the backup band. Coming up next, music by composer, flutist, and oh yeah, King of Prussia.

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It's good to be the king. The King of Prussia, that is. Friedrich the Great's Flute Concerto No. 3. That was the third movement. Emmanuel Paoud and the Potsdam Chamber Academy. We've got some tickets to give away and somebody's going to win them. I think it should be you. The Music at Menlo 2026 Summer Festival. Check your calendar and see if you are available on Tuesday, July 28th, to head to the Speaker Center for the Arts. Music at Menlo's inaugural festival in 2003 was designed as a roadmap of chamber music, taking audiences chronologically from the mid-17th century to modern times. Inspired by that landmark season, look how far they've come. This program charts the journey in a single concert, beginning with Telemann and closing with a premiere, the West Coast premiere of Sir Stephen Hough's Piano Quintet. Oh my gosh, I'm not going to miss this one. You can enter for your chance to win at classicalcalifornia.org. As I mentioned a moment ago, it's good to be king, so I'm dedicating this next piece to Mel Brooks.

0: It's good to be king. The Pirate King, in this case. Sir Arthur Sullivan's overture to the Pirates of Penzance, Sir Neville Mariner, and the Academy of St. Martin in the Fields. Well, guess who's next with his quips and quibbles quaint? It's Major General Alan Chapman in the house to make your Monday sound marvelous. Make it the loveliest of lovely days, my dears, and I will see you in the morning.
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3: All right, did Maggie just promote me to Major General? It sounded like she did. Well, I mean, I'm at best a private. I thought private, and I thought, well, you can't be a private in public radio. And then I thought I should keep these random Monday thoughts to myself and simply say thank you for tuning in to Classical California. Hope you had a great 4th of July weekend. And, well, it's just great to start a week with you with music by Alexander Bording. Let me tell you something about this piece. His first string quartet was about 5 years in the making. The second quartet he wrote in just a couple of months one summer. And so how come 5 years for the first one, a few months for the second one? Speculation is that he had to have it finished because it was an anniversary gift for his wife. Now, by that line of reasoning, you listen to the opening, there's a duet between the cello and the violin. It's been suggested, okay, it's an anniversary gift. Maybe that opening duet between the cello and the violin represents the first time they met. Very romantic thought. We get actually some specific information from the composer about the second movement. There's a waltz-like theme. He says he was attempting to conjure up the impression of a lighthearted evening spent in one of the suburban pleasure gardens of St. Petersburg. Bording's second quartet, performed by the Emerson String Quartet.

0: On Classical California, Alexander Bordin's Second String Quartet, played by the Emerson String Quartet. If you're familiar with the Broadway musical Kismet, you may have recognized several tunes that showed up in that score derived from this, as well as other works by Bordin, which earned him, posthumously, one of Broadway's coveted Tony Awards. He got total credit for the music. The adapters simply said, "We adapted it."
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Music by Joe Hisaishi, A Town with an Ocean View, composer conducting the Royal Philharmonic in that performance. Well, Sanson's Samson and Delilah, originally it was going to be an oratorio, and there would have been no problem with presenting that biblical subject as an oratorio. There was, however, a number of problems associated with turning it into an opera. It was believed by many that biblical subjects were not suited for the opera house, and well, French impresarios said, no, sorry, not interested. When it made its way to England, by the way, there was a single performance at Covent Garden in 1893, which occasioned the Lord Chamberlain to ban the opera on religious grounds. But the ban was lifted in 1909 on the order of none other than King Edward VII, who it is said rather enjoyed, among other things, the Bacchanal music from Samson and Delilah. Well, here's a beautiful instrumental arrangement of one of the primary arias from the opera, My Heart at Thy Sweet Voice, performance with violinist Bomsori Kim.

My Heart Opens at Your Sweet Voice from Sansone, Samson and Delilah. Bomsori Kim playing the violin with the Wroclaw Philharmonic conducted by Giancarlo Guerrero. Well, a while back, somebody published a book under the title Wagner Without Fear. Now, that's the first part of the title. Then there's a colon. Wagner Without Fear, colon, Learning to Love and Even Enjoy Opera's Most Demanding Genius. Now, if you're already a Wagner fan, you don't need that book. But, you know, the publisher always puts a blurb on the cover, and I actually consulted the cover, and it said, do you cringe when your opera-loving friends start raving about the latest production of Tristan? Do you feel faint just thinking about the six-hour performance of Parsifal you were given tickets to? And then the line that connects to our next piece, have you been accused of having a Tannhäuser complex? Tannhäuser complex. I'm going to have to look into what that would be. While I'm looking, here's the overture to Wagner's Tannhäuser with the Boston Symphony conducted by Andreas Nelsons.

0: Wagner's Tannhäuser Overture with the Boston Symphony, conducted by Andreas Nelsons. It's a minute before 1 o'clock.
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A grand valse brillante by Chopin, Cincinnati Pops, led by Eric Kunzel, and of course he wrote that for the piano. How did it end up being an orchestral piece? Well, that was one of the pieces by Chopin orchestrated for a 1909 Parisian ballet called Les Sylphides. And I could tell you the plot, if there was one. Actually, there's no plot. It's basically a suite of dances in the atmosphere of a moonlit park. And that's how we get orchestrated Chopin for you on this Monday morning. And a very good afternoon. I'm Alan Chapman. Thanks for joining us here on Classical California. Appreciate your being here. Joseph Haydn, unlike, say, Mozart or Beethoven, we think of them as not just great composers, but also virtuoso pianists. Haydn was quick to admit that he was not a virtuoso on any one instrument, although he said he could write effectively for all of them, and we have ample proof of that. Having said that, here is a piano concerto by Haydn. The pianist Jean-Eflam Bavouzet, who also provided the cadenza for the first movement, Manchester Camerata is led by Gábor Takács Nagy.

0: on Classical California, Piano Concerto by Joseph Haydn. Pianist Jean-Éphraim Bavouzet with the Manchester Camerata, led by Gabor Takacsnaz.
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Did you recognize that tune, Waltzing Matilda? And waltzing with violinist Ray Chen and the group called Made in Berlin here on Classical California. Well, you know Brian Lauritsen as your host weekday afternoons, but did you know that he is participating in the World Cup? 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And, well, I think it'll be pitch perfect with Brian Lauritsen starting this evening at 6 p.m. on Classical California. And on the subject of games, have you attended Maggie Clennon Reberg's Let the Games Begin on Saturday mornings? 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This week it's going to be Musical Jeopardy. It's going to be her classical version of the classic TV game show. And so always fun with Maggie Clennon Reberg. 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He was born in Caracas, Venezuela. The family moved to Paris when he was just a child, and it was there that he spent his life. He was intrigued by history, and here's a piece by Hahn that looks back to the 15th century, and a noblewoman from Ferrara named Beatrice d'Este. It is a piece called Le Bal, the Ball of Beatrice d'Este, with the New London Orchestra, conducted by Ronald Corp.

Music by Rinaldo Hahn, looking back through the centuries and writing a piece called The Ball of Beatrice d'Este. New London Orchestra conducted by Ronald Corp. And next, a performance by trumpeter Alison Balsam, who we featured, countless times here on Classical California, who decided recently that she was going to just give up her performing career after so many years of wonderful performances and fine recordings. She finally decided that it was time to hang it up. Well, we have a great inventory of performances by Alison Balsam. Here she is with her Balsam Ensemble playing a trumpet concerto by Telemann.

0: A trumpet concerto by Telemann, trumpeter Allison Balsam with the Balsam Ensemble. I mentioned that she had retired. I'll give you a little more detail on that. She retired officially last September after a brilliant 24-year solo career playing the trumpet. And among the reasons, and a very big one, is to spend more time with her family. And we're reminded by her of the demands on touring virtuosos, the travel demands, the amount of travel, and not only the demands of keeping up your peak performance over all of that travel and all of those concerts. So, of course, we wish Allison Balsam, whatever she does, we wish her well. Apparently, she'll still be creative, painting, drawing, and designing, but not concertizing on the trumpet.
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That beautiful late work by Mozart, Ave Verum Corpus, bringing together the Stockholm Chamber Choir, Stockholm Radio Chorus, and Berlin Philharmonic, conducted by Riccardo Muti. And very good afternoon. 4 minutes after two, I'm Alan Chapman, and thank you so much for tuning into Classical California. I'm with you until 3 o'clock. At 3 o'clock, I turn it over to Diane Nicolini. Pianist Angela Hewitt, she has been praised as the pianist who has defined the performance of Bach on the piano for years to come. And I suppose it would be easy to just typecast her as the Bach pianist, but she plays so much more, and she plays so much more so well. Here's Angela Hewitt playing Schumann, the introduction and Allegro Appassionato, with the German Symphony Orchestra of Berlin, conducted by Hannu Lintu.

0: on Classical California, music by Schumann, the introduction and Allegro Appassionato. Pianist Angela Hewitt with the German Symphony Orchestra of Berlin, conducted by Hannu Lintu.
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Violinist Angèle Dubois and La Pietà with music by Ludovico Einaudi from the 2004 film Under a False Name. Well, Rossini would recycle overtures from one opera to another, and that prompted this observation from none other than Schumann. He said, whereas Rossini writes one overture for four operas, Beethoven writes four overtures for one opera, his only opera, Fidelio. The quick take on how you end up with four overtures, he decided the first one was too short and not serious enough. So he wrote a second one that was longer and more serious. He revised that to become the third one, and then he had a change of heart, and he decided, well, maybe shorter and snappier is the way to go, and that's how he came up with the fourth and final one, the one that we call the Fidelio Overture. As for the first three, we name them for the heroine of Fidelio. Her name is Leonora. She disguises herself as Fidelio to rescue her husband from political imprisonment. It also seems that Fidelio, that title that comes down to us, is not the one that Beethoven would have preferred. He would have liked to call the opera Fidelio. And so let's go to number two in that series of four overtures, the Leonora Overture number two, with the London Symphony, conducted by Bernhard Haitink.

0: Oh, from the early 17th century, the Queen's Treble, played by the Baltimore Consort.
1: At the end of a busy day, we have just the music to take you where you want to go. The Great Escape at 5. 20 minutes of musical me time. From Classical California.

Duke Ellington's Come Sunday with pianist Laura Downs and the Public Quartet. And off to London now for music by the London Bach. This is the Grand Overture No. 3. He calls them a Grand Overture. We'd call it a symphony. Music by Johann Christian Bach with the Netherlands Chamber Orchestra, conducted by David Zinman.

0: The Grand Overture by the London Bach, Mr. Johann Christian Bach, David Zinman, and the Netherlands Chamber Orchestra. I'm Alan Chapman. Thank you so much for starting the week with me. I'm back with you tomorrow at noon. Right now, please stay tuned for more music with Diane Nicolini.
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1: Hi there, good afternoon. I'm Diane Nicolini. Welcome back after the nice long 4th of July weekend. Actually, I think there are some folks who get today off as well. Well, either way, we've got terrific music, whatever you're up to. This is a work by Manuel de Falla, the super atmospheric Nights in the Gardens of Spain, a work for piano and orchestra. And this has got to be a fairly authoritative performance because the pianist Gonzalo Soriano was a kind of protege or mentee of Manuel de Falla. Gonzalo Soriano with the orchestra of the Paris Conservatory, conducted now by Carlo Maria Giulini. Let's spend Nights in the Gardens of Spain by Manuel de Falla.

0: That was a work by the Spaniard Manuel de Falla, Nights in the Gardens of Spain. The pianist was Gonzalo Soriano, one of the most popular and esteemed pianists in Spain during the first part of the 20th century. He died suddenly in 1972. So Soriano, joining there the orchestra of the Paris Conservatory, conducted by Carlo Maria Giulini. Shirfei Yang on guitar, bringing the joy, next.
1: What could make Big Sur even better? Maybe just this moment and classical California.

That was guitarist Sherfe Young with the Elias String Quartet and Jesu, Joy of Man's Desiring by Bach on Classical California. And now for some vocabulary expansion, or maybe you already know this word, autochthonous. Autochthonous, and I'm looking right at it and I can't even spell it, but it means indigenous or native. And this work is a tribute to America, to the United States, from American composer William Grant Still. It's his Symphony No. 4, nicknamed Autochthonous. The Philadelphia Orchestra is led by Yannick Nezet-Séguin.

0: Very recent recording of a work by William Grant Still, his Symphony No. 4, subtitled Autochthonous, which means indigenous or native, all about America. Philadelphia Orchestra was led by Yannick Nezet-Séguin on Classical California, where the music continues, of course, it always does, thanks to you and your support. And we will be visiting the various shades of love next.
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Jeannie Galway and Philippe Junt on flutes join the Zurich Chamber Orchestra for Blue from the suite Shades of Love by composer Marco Hertenstein on Classical California. Well, here's a composer that is perhaps a household name in your house, Antonio Vivaldi, the Red Priest of Venice, and one of his many, many violin concertos. This one features four violin soloists. One of them is also the conductor, Rachel Podger, and her Brecken Baroque.

0: Rachel Podger led Brecken Baroque in the Violin Concerto in E Major of Antonio Vivaldi from Classical California. Well, today marks the debut of a fun new feature on Classical California. We're calling it Classical World Cup, and Brian Lauridsen is in charge at 6 p.m. Music from teams that have been eliminated, various different countries, every evening at 6 p.m. while the World Cup is going on, celebrating the athletes who are keeping us on our toes. And we promise no spoilers, just great music on the Classical World Cup.
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0: So happy to be with you here in San Francisco. I'm Diane Nicolini with a piece now by the great Czech composer Antonín Dvořák, his Serenade for Winds. Jakub Ruša leads the wind players of the Prague Philharmonia.

That was the Serenade for Winds by Antonín Dvořák. Jakub Ruša led the wind players from the Prague Philharmonia here on Classical California. You know, last week we wrapped up our fiscal year on June 30th, and we asked you to help us out with a little bit of a funding gap. Well, not only did you help us bridge that gap, but you went way beyond, and I just cannot tell you how grateful we are. Classical California is thriving because of you. So thank you for keeping this great music alive and well on radio up and down California.

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From the documentary Julia, all about Julia Child, that was fed by our mothers and growing up. From Oscar-winning film composer and other things, not just for film, Rachel Portman, and she conducted the Chamber Orchestra of London. Next up, from classical California, we'll hear a work by a man who is sometimes dubbed the first ever American classical composer. From New Orleans, he is Louis Gottschalk, and this is Bambula.

0: Pianist Cécile Lacade performed Bamboula by Louis Moreau Gottschalk on Classical California. Hey, time for me to say so long and thank you for listening. Don't go anywhere because our great escape, I should say your great escape, your musical great escape, is coming up next.
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3: 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We've got musical calm every weekday starting at 5 as part of the Great Escape. Beauty and inspiration as well. 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